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6: 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Sunny skies for your Memorial Day with a high of 87, 62 for your Monday night low. Sunny and 88 Tuesday, partly sunny, 86 on Wednesday.
7: From the 94 Rock Borgman Construction Severe Weather Center, a severe thunderstorm warning is in effect until 7:45 for Antelope County. This storm heading east at 35 miles an hour brings with it 60-mile-an-hour wind gusts and quarter-size hail. You can expect damage to roofs, vehicles, siding, and trees. Impacting locations like Royal, Clearwater, and Neely, severe thunderstorm warning is in effect until 7:45 for Antelope County. 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When bad weather breaks out, we break in.
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2: 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Tonight, we'll head for a low of 56 degrees. Tomorrow for your barbecue or whatever you got going on, hopefully you're doing something outside. And it's going to be a high of 87 for your Memorial Day. Tomorrow night, a slight chance for a shower, a low down to 60. And then for Tuesday, mostly sunny with a high of 85.
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0: From the 94 Rock Borgman Construction Severe Weather Center, a severe thunderstorm warning is in effect until 7:45 for Antelope County. This storm heading east at 35 miles an hour brings with it 60-mile-an-hour wind gusts and quarter-size hail. You can expect damage to roofs, vehicles, siding, and trees. Impacting locations like Royal, Clearwater, and Neely, severe thunderstorm warning is in effect until 7:45 for Antelope County. 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When bad weather breaks out, we break in.
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0: From the 94 Rock Borgman Construction Severe Weather Center, severe thunderstorm warning is in effect until 7:45 for Antelope County. This storm heading east at 35 miles an hour brings with it 60-mile-an-hour wind gusts and quarter-size hail. You can expect damage to roofs, vehicles, siding, and trees. Impacting locations like Royal, Clearwater, and Neely, severe thunderstorm warning is in effect until 7:45 for Antelope County. 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When bad weather breaks out, we break in.
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0: From the 94 Rock Borgman Construction Severe Weather Center, a severe thunderstorm warning is in effect until 7:45 for Antelope County. This storm heading east at 35 miles an hour brings with it 60-mile-an-hour wind gusts and quarter-size hail. You can expect damage to roofs, vehicles, siding, and trees. Impacting locations like Royal, Clearwater, and Neely, severe thunderstorm warning is in effect until 7:45 for Antelope County. Keep it on 94 Rock. When bad weather breaks out, we break in.
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8: 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Well, tonight a low down to 56, and the rest of the forecast looks A-OK. Sunny tomorrow with a high of 87. Tomorrow night, just a slight chance for a rain shower, a low down to 60. And good stuff is happening Tuesday weather-wise, mostly sunny with a high of 85.
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5: In Norfolk?
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5: 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I see his videos all the time. He's hilarious.
4: Right? They're also bringing in Bluebird Improv with Matt Walsh and a bunch of other funny improvisers.
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5: Norfolk, Nebraska.
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5: Huh. You know, they really should publicize this festival more.
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7: 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Well, tonight out there, we'll head for a low of 56 degrees. Tomorrow, what a great day for Memorial Day. Sunny with a high of 87. Tomorrow night, a slight chance for a rain shower, a low down to 60. And mostly sunny Tuesday with a high of 85.
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Those who attempt to poison a

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5: The Norfolk Park and Rec Division has something called Star Strolls and S'mores happening Wednesday, June 3rd. 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
7: Rumors spreadin' round in that Texas town. About to shack outside the games. And you know what I'm talking about. 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
7: 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Really a good forecast here. 56 degrees will be our low tonight. Then tomorrow, sunny with a high of 87. Tomorrow night, just a slight chance for a rain shower. A low of 59 expected. And mostly sunny Tuesday with a high of 85.
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3: Destructive winds is just deadly.
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7: 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The Norfolk Senior Center has a blood drive Tuesday. 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
6: 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In Norfolk?
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6: 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I see his videos all the time. 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
5: 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They're also bringing in Bluebird Improv with Matt Walsh and a bunch of other funny improvisers.
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9: 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This is just great weather. This time of year just happens so naturally. Tonight, it's going to be a low of 56. Tomorrow for Memorial Day, sunny with a high of 87. Tomorrow night, a slight chance for a rain shower. That'd be okay. Should see a low of 59 and mostly sunny Tuesday with the expected high of 85.
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6: Well, two great Norfolk restaurants are having benefits at the same time. 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Let's make them fight it out, huh? Culver's has their share night Tuesday night between 5 and 8. A percentage of the proceeds will go to the Ark of Norfolk. 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And a portion of their proceeds will go to the Christian Cross Festival. 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
3: 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Sunny skies for your Memorial Day with a high of 87, 62 for your Monday night low. Sunny and 88 Tuesday, partly sunny, 86 on Wednesday.
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3: Destructive winds is just deadly.
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6: Huh. You know, they really should publicize this festival more.
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9: 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Sunny skies for your Memorial Day. A high of 87, low of 62 for your Monday night. Sunny at 88 Tuesday, partly sunny, 86 on Wednesday.
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7: 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Sunny skies for your Memorial Day. A high of 87, low of 62 for Monday night. Sunny at 88 Tuesday, partly sunny 86 Wednesday.
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3: Destructive winds is just deadly.
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6: 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Sunny skies for your Memorial Day with a high of 87, low of 62 for your Monday night. Sunny at 88 Tuesday, partly sunny 86 Wednesday.
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7: 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Sunny skies for your Memorial Day. A high of 87, low of 62 for your Monday night. Sunny and 88 Tuesday, partly sunny and 86 Wednesday.
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7: 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Sunny skies for your Memorial Day, a high of 87, low of 62 for your Monday night. Sunny at 88 Tuesday, partly sunny, 86 Wednesday.

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Cheap Trick at number 69 on the 94 Rock Memorial 500. And I'm Casey Kasem. At number 68, a song originally intended to be a duet with Martha Davis of the Motels before they were finally able to get the woman mentioned in the song herself. Eddie Money, along with Ronnie Spector, Take Me Home Tonight.

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4: Like, 2008.
5: What?
4: Where? At the Johnny Carson Theater.
5: In Norfolk?
4: Yeah.
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5: 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He's hilarious.
4: Right? 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
5: Huh. You know, they really should publicize this festival more.
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8: 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Sunny skies for your Memorial Day, a high of 87, low of 62 for your Monday night. Sunny at 88 Tuesday, partly sunny, 86 Wednesday. I'd like

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hitting the lead out at number 65 on the 94 Rock Memorial 500. Hey, it's Dick Clark with a song often mistaken as a tribute to former band member Syd Barrett. But Pink Floyd says it's about being present in one's own life and freeing oneself in order to truly experience life. At number 64, Wish You Were Here.

Billy Squire at number 63 on the 94 Rock Memorial 500. Rick D's here, and we go from stroking to knocking with Guns N' Roses at number 62.

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3: Destructive winds is just deadly.
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ZZ Top at number 56 on the 94 Rock Memorial 500. And I'm Casey Kasem. At number 55, a song that was turned down by blues legends Muddy Waters and Bo Diddley before the modern blues legend George Thorogood made it a classic. Bad to the Bone.

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12: 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Sunny skies for your Memorial Day, a high of 87, low of 62 for Monday night. Sunny at 88 Tuesday, partly sunny 86 Wednesday.
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Journey at number 52 on the 94 Rock Memorial 500. Hey, it's Dick Clark with a song sampled by Vanilla Ice, which resulted in a lawsuit from Queen and David Bowie. Rather than pay the damages, Vanilla found it cheaper to just buy the rights to the song, which he now owns. At number 51, it's Under Pressure.

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Home stretch on the 94 Rock Memorial 500. Rick Dees here. Tom Petty clocks in at an even number 50, while Phil Collins keeps the countdown going at 49. Get ready to do some air drumming within the air tonight.

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The Steve Miller Band at number 43 on the 94 Rock Memorial 500, and I'm Casey Kasem. At number 42, a song that used several combinations of 40 to 50 microphones in recording the drums and guitars to simulate the sound of a live concert, Metallica and Enter Sandman.

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5: Huh. You know, they really should publicize this festival more.
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10: 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Sunny skies for your Memorial Day. A high of 87, low of 62 for your Monday night. Sunny and 88 Tuesday, partly sunny and 86 Wednesday.
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Tom Petty at number 39 on the 94 Rock Memorial 500. Hey, it's Dick Clark with a song originally done by Otis Redding, but the Black Crowes certainly made it their own. At number 38, Hard to Handle.

37 on the 94 Rock Memorial 500. Rick Dees here. And while that little old band from Texas had that cool car, this band had a spaceship so sweet they made an Atari video game out of it. At number 36, it's Journey.

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0: The Scorpions at number 27 on the 94 Rock Memorial 500. And I'm Casey Kasem. At number 26, we head from Germany to Canada. And Bryan Adams.
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10: 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Sunny skies for your Memorial Day. A high of 87, low of 62 for your Monday night. Sunny at 88 Tuesday, partly sunny, 86 on Wednesday.
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Journey at number 23 on the 94 Rock Memorial 500. Hey, it's Dick Clark with a song whose second line was originally, "Where the girls are fat and they've got big." Well, you know, at number 22, Guns N' Roses in Paradise City.

Bon Jovi at number 21 on the 94 Rock Memorial 500. Rick Dees here wishing you a happy Memorial Day. Looking out the window, it really is a nice day for a white wedding. At number 20, it's Billy Idol.

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4: Look how preparing for the battle.

Joan Jett at number 17 on the 94 Rock Memorial 500. And I'm Casey Kasem. At number 16, a song that sold 4 million copies and hit number 1 in 14 countries, including the coveted Christmas number 1 in the UK, in 1979. Pink Floyd's Another Brick in the Wall.

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5: 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You know, they really should publicize this festival more.
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6: 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Sunny skies for your Memorial Day, a high of 87, low of 62 for your Monday night. Sunny at 88 Tuesday, partly sunny 86 Wednesday.
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Queen at number 13 on the 94 Rock Memorial 500. Hey, it's Dick Clark, and when he couldn't find any maracas in the studio, Steven Tyler picked up some sugar packets he found on the floor and used those for that iconic sound. At number 12, Aerosmith and Sweet Emotion,

back-to-back Beantown bands on the 94 Rock Memorial 500. Aerosmith at number 12, at Boston at 11. Hey, it's Rick Dees, and here we finally are, into the top 10, kicking it off and shaking it up. It's the one and only AC/DC.

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Ozzy Osbourne at number 5 on the 94 Rock Memorial 500, and I'm Casey Kasem. Up next, the first of two songs in the top 5 for this band. Will they also have number 1? Stick around to find out. At number 4, it's Bon Jovi.

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0: Guns N' Roses at number 3 on the 94 Rock Memorial 500, and I'm Casey Kasem. Just like Bon Jovi before them, GNR also has 2 songs in the top 5. Well, there are only 2 left, so don't go anywhere. The top 2 songs in the 94 Rock Memorial 500 are next.
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12: 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Sunny skies for your Memorial Day with a high of 87, low of 62 for your Monday night. Sunny and 88 Tuesday, partly sunny 86 Wednesday.
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Roses at number 2 on the 94 Rock Memorial 500, and I'm Casey Kasem. Well, here we are at number 1, with a song that nearly never saw the light of day. When choosing tracks for their album Slippery When Wet, this band asked a group of local high schoolers for their input. And get this, our number 1 song wouldn't have made it onto the album if those kids hadn't persuaded the band to include it. At number 1 on the 94 Rock Memorial 500, it's Bon Jovi and Living on a Prayer.

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Black Crowes at number 499 on the 94 Rock Memorial 500. Hey, it's Rick Dees, and it's so nice we're doing it twice. We've started the countdown all over again. At number 498, Let's Drive with Incubus.

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Fuel at number 486 on the 94 Rock Memorial 500, and I'm Casey Kasem. At number 485, a band that started out calling themselves Richard and the Rabbits, then Captain Swing, before finally settling on The Cars.

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4: 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Sunny skies for your Memorial Day with a high of 87, 62 for your Monday night low. Sunny and 88 Tuesday, partly sunny, 86 on Wednesday.
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The Doobies at number 480 on the 94 Rock Memorial 500. Hey, it's Dick Clark with a band who, believe it or not, played the last rock halftime show at the Super Bowl just over 15 years ago. The Who at number 479 with Pinball.

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At number 478 on the 94 Rock Memorial 500. 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

David Bowie at number 464 on the 94 Rock Memorial 500, and I'm Casey Kasem. At number 463, one of the shortest songs ever from a band normally known for 20-minute-long opuses that would often take up the entire side of an album, it's Rush, and Closer to the Heart.

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2: What?
1: Where? At the Johnny Carson Theater.
2: In Norfolk?
1: Yeah.
2: Well, who's performing?
1: Charlie Behrens is the headliner this year.
2: Charlie Behrens? I see his videos all the time. He's hilarious.
1: Right? They're also bringing in Bluebird Improv with Matt Walsh and a bunch of other funny improvisers.
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1: Yeah.
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2: Huh. 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
12: 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Sunny skies for your Memorial Day, the high of 87, low of 62 for your Monday night. Sunny and 88 Tuesday, partly sunny 86 Wednesday.
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U2 at number 459 on the 94 Rock Memorial 500. Hey, it's Dick Clark, and hard to believe this band has only two living members left. 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At number 458, Shake It Up.

Getting all logical with Supertramp at number 457 on the 94 Rock Memorial 500. 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
4: I'm preparing for the battle royale.

puddle of mud at number 449 on the 94 Rock Memorial 500, and I'm Casey Kasem. At number 448, a band who started out calling themselves the Broken Combs, then switched to Genesis, before finding out that, well, there was already another established band with that name. They then settled on the last name of two of their members. It's Van Halen and I'll Wait.

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6: 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Sunny skies for your Memorial Day, a high of 87, low of 62 for Monday night. Sunny at 88 Tuesday, partly sunny 86 Wednesday.
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Nickelback at number 4, 44 on the 94 Rock Memorial 500. Hey, it's Dick Clark with a band who I hear really rocked the Pinewood Bowl in Lincoln last night with Cheap Trick. Mookie in the Morning was there and says it was a hell of a show. At number 443, it's Styx.

Shaking It with Eddie Money at number 442 on the 94 Rock Memorial 500. Hey, it's Rick Dees, and we go from the Money Man to the Spoon Man. At number 441, it's Soundgarden.

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Van Halen at number 428 on the 94 Rock Memorial 500, and I'm Casey Kasem. At number 427, a band who have notched 9 number 1 albums and 8 number 1 singles during their incredible 65-year history. This was one of those chart toppers, the Rolling Stones and Honky Tonk Women.

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1: Hey, you going to the Comedy Festival this year?
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2: What's that?
1: The festival they have every year that honors Johnny Carson?
2: Every year? Since when?
1: Like 2008.
2: What? Where?
1: At the Johnny Carson Theater.
2: In Norfolk?
1: Yeah.
2: Well, who's performing?
1: Charlie Behrens is the headliner this year.
2: Charlie Behrens? I see his videos all the time. He's hilarious.
1: Right? They're also bringing in Bluebird Improv with Matt Walsh. And a bunch of other funny improvisers.
2: That's a pretty cool lineup.
1: And they bring in a bunch of other nationally known comics. 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And the adults-only late show at the District Event Center.
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1: Yeah.
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2: Huh. 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
8: 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Sunny skies for your Memorial Day, a high of 87, low of 62 for your Monday night. Sunny and 88 Tuesday, partly sunny and 86 Wednesday.
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Green Day at number 424 on the 94 Rock Memorial 500. Hey, it's Dick Clark with a band whose lead singer says he won't perform at his Hall of Fame induction this fall but hasn't ruled out a reunion tour. Genesis and Land of Confusion.

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Boston, at number 415 on the 94 Rock Memorial 500, and I'm Casey Kasem. At number 414, a song often misunderstood as patriotic, but in fact is about the death of the American dream. John Cougar Mellencamp and Pink Houses.

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8: 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Sunny skies for your Memorial Day with a high of 87, 62 for your Monday night low. Sunny and 88 Tuesday, partly sunny, 86 on Wednesday.
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Foreigner at number 410 on the 94 Rock Memorial 500. Hey, it's Dick Clark with a band who nearly went with the name Rat Salad, but then changed it to Van Halen. Good career move. At number 409, Ain't Talking About Love.

That was number one on Memorial Day 40 years ago this weekend. Robert Palmer at number 408 on the 94 Rock Memorial 500. Hey, it's Rick Dees, and can you believe the Rumors album will celebrate 50 years next year? From that legendary collection, it's Fleetwood Mac and Don't Stop at number 407.

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Soundgarden at number 407 on the 94 Rock Memorial 500. And I'm Casey Kasem. At number 406, the first single this band released after replacing frontman David Lee Roth with Sammy Hagar. Van Halen and Why Can't This Be Love?

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3: 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Sunny skies for your Memorial Day, a high of 87, low of 62 for your Monday night. Sunny and 88 Tuesday, partly sunny 86 Wednesday.
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1: 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Nebraska baseball earned the number 13 national seed and will welcome Ole Miss, Arizona State, and South Dakota State to Lincoln this weekend. The regional appearance is the Huskers' 20th all-time and the 4th under head coach Will Bolt. Nebraska will take on number 4 seed South Dakota State on Friday at 3 p.m. and number 2 seed Ole Miss and number 3 seed Arizona State will play each other Friday at 8 p.m. on ESPNU. The Lincoln Regional is paired with the Auburn Regional, which features number 4 national seed Auburn, UCF, NC State, and Milwaukee. The regional winners will advance to next week's Super Regional. Tickets for the 2026 Lincoln Regional will go on sale to the public tomorrow, May 26th at 3 p.m. and will be available online at Huskers.com. There will be a tiered on sale for Nebraska Athletics donors and season ticket holders before the public on sale. 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
3: Marcev, the letters of 2-1. This one turned on into right center field. This is down. That's going to score Stokes. Easy. Wordley on his way to third. Now he's going to be waved home. The throw will be cut off. The throw to the plate. Not in time. Sanderson, what can't you do tonight?
4: So now a pair in scoring position. Second and third, two outs. Already 4 runs in this inning. And the 1-0. And Kiermaier drives it.

0: leads it 9-1.
1: Nebraska 9, Oklahoma State 1, bottom of the fifth. Runner at first, two outs, Jordy Fromm. With a 1-2, Godwin swings, and he appealed to first, they roll, she went around. Strike three, and Nebraska is going to the Women's College World Series in 2026.
2: Now, here are your hosts, Jessica Cootie and Kyle Crooks, on the Huskers Radio Network.
1: Nebraska Cornhusker softball is on the air, live from Bullen Stadium, Ronda Revelle Field in Lincoln, Nebraska. It's game two of the Lincoln Super Regional, featuring the 41-16, 15th-ranked Oklahoma State Cowgirls against the top-ranked 50-6 Nebraska Cornhuskers. Jensen of the line, her 3-2. Hoffman didn't want to do it, but went most of the way around on a rise ball for strike three. And that is a critical second out, a strikeout for Jensen. And there are two out here on the bottom of the first of a scoreless game.
3: We bought in from day one, and we knew what our goal was from day one. And in this game, too, I mean, it just took all the fear out of it, and we were able to play, and it was just amazing, and I'm so proud of it.
1: Bomb at first, no one out, the 2-2 from Malin. Core grounds it through the left side for a hit.

terrific speed at third. Nobody out. 2-1 the count. Infield drawn in. Malin brings it in. And Camerson swings and drives it. Right field and deep. Up and back. Right at the wall. She makes the catch. Four tags at third. She comes in to score. And Nebraska takes the lead. 2-1 in the third. 2-2 the count with two outs. Jensen brings it in. Davis swings and misses. She's dead on strikes. Six strikeouts for Jensen. And the Cowgirls go 1-2-3 in the third. The 0-2 line by McDonald. Left center coming on Hoffman. She dives. What a catch by Hannah Carr. What a catch by Hannah Carr. Carr reaching to her right. Dove and stole a double from Lexi McDonald. 2-0 the count, the pitch. Hannah swings, lifts this one. Left center and deep. All the way.

0: thing that we talked about before we even came out of the locker room was try to get ourselves to that last little bit of the game and we have a lead, and how the crowd's going to be going crazy, and how we need to, you guys know what I'm going to say, stay in the moment, be present when this pitch.
1: Felix grounds it through the

lead to 6-1. So now a pair in scoring position. Second and third, two outs. Already four runs in this inning. And the 1-0. And Kamen's in.

0: Yeah, I mean, this is what we've been working for all my 4 years. So to finally make it there is a dream come true, but it's not done yet, and that's not where it's going to end.
1: Let's go. No better way to kick off this show here tonight than the sounds of Nate Rohr, the voice of Husker softball, calling a super regional championship, which means Husker softball is headed to Oklahoma City in the Women's College World Series. Well, happy Memorial Day, everybody. Hope you enjoyed this weekend and really the past 72 hours. As a lot to dive into here today, we're glad to be working here on this Memorial Day with Kyle Crooks. I'm Jessica Cootie, and Husker baseball getting to host the regional. We've been talking about this, it seems like, for a couple months now, but they're going to get to host, and it's Haymarket is going to be rocking, and of course, Husker softball going to Oklahoma City. But, you know, Kyle, it seems like yesterday we had both coaches in these seats here in February, and we knew what Husker softball had and where they were this time a year ago and how disappointed they were one pitch away from being in Oklahoma City. But, you know, with baseball, you just never know. It's just such a crazy, crazy sport. But both coaches knew it was something special ahead, and here we are. The team's wire to wire. Kind of hold that and make that come true here heading into postseason for Husker baseball and into the Women's College World Series for Husker softball.
2: Yeah, I mean, the consistency in so many sports this year with the Huskers has been just phenomenal. And it started with the run that we saw with men's basketball this year, which was a little bit kind of not expected, I think, until the season started to get rolling and then expectations changed. I think the same happened with baseball. The season kept going. Big Ten play kept happening. The dominance at home, dominance in midweeks, which we hadn't seen previous, they just kept rolling, and the expectations changed. Not necessarily internally, but externally they did. Softball, it was quite the opposite. The expectations were about as high as you could possibly have them to start a season, essentially to get to this point. But it's, you know, it's one thing to have those expectations. It's another to actually go out and win those games. And I did not see a two and out for Oklahoma State. I didn't see a lot of, there was five two and out super regionals. Usually a lot of them go to game three. So there was only three, if necessary, game threes yesterday within the softball super regionals. And Nebraska took it to them. And credit to the Huskers, right? Because you had the night where the buzz was there. We were out there.
1: It
2: and
1: was
2: all
1: electric.
2: Of a sudden, lightning, yeah. You know, the place is full. An hour before first pitch, and then lightning and weather changes all of that, and you have to regroup, and they just, it didn't faze them one bit. I mean, you win going away in the first game, you knock Ruby Malin out early, and then the same thing happens in game two. You have a massive fifth inning, and then you run rule your way to the Women's College World Series against a really good team, a really good program, an elite pitcher, and there's no reason that Nebraska, when you look at all these teams around, the parity is about as good as we've seen it. Part of that is NIL. Mississippi State beats Oklahoma. I mean, the Sooners aren't even going to be there this year. There's no reason when you see this roster, you see the way they're playing, that they can't play they can't win a national championship.
1: Absolutely. And, you know, Jordy Ball on that stage, she's done it twice and knows what it takes. Hannah Kaur as well. So, you know, we went into that series thinking, okay, it might be 1-0 ball games. And we did talk to Rhonda Revelle, and she said, hey, that regional, We were in those close ball games. Now we know how to, you know, it's probably a benefit going into super regionals and probably even the Women's College World Series because we are comfortable in those situations. But there's some concern a little bit about the bats. We had talked to Diane Miller, the hitting coach, before we went live on Sports Nightly on Thursday night. And boy, they put in the work. And so I know Kenny Gajewski, the Oklahoma State head coach, had talked about, boy, you know, Ruby Malin had just carried a heavy load all season. And then especially to get to the Supers, and so maybe I'd lost a little bit of gas, but look, the Huskers put in the work to be ready to face her. That is still an elite pitcher and one of the best in the country, and while we were expecting one thing going into it, I mean, a lot of people had that penciled in as one of the toughest regionals or super regionals in this thing, and Huskers come out, and boy, they stuck to the plan at the plate, and they got it going, and I think it was really super beneficial that we saw some of the bats that had been struggling the last couple of weeks really get going. You saw, you know, Ava Kuzak, you saw Jesse Farrell hit the huge bomb in the first game. You know, Lauren Kamenzen hit the bomb to really open up the thing in the fifth inning. So, you know, so many things I think they can really take forward into the Women's College World Series.
2: It just shows you that in softball and baseball, you can't think of a weekend more than just the sample size of the weekend, right? If you struggle one weekend offensively, doesn't necessarily mean you're going to struggle for the rest of the year. I think just, you know, what we saw in the regional offensively was an exception to the rule that we've seen all season long, and that is a really good offensive team. You want to talk about a player that's built for the moment outside of course, Jordy, but Hannah Kaur was
1: absolutely
2: incredible in game two. We said it before the series started. Defensively, she's really, really good. And, you know, outside of what she did with the bat, which, you know, she was 3-for-3 with the bat and had a home run. How about the moment for Lauren Kamenzon essentially putting that game on ice in the fifth inning with a 3-run home run? And those must be that's a really cool moment for a team when you know you're going to win the game, right? It's a 9-1 game in the fifth. All of a sudden, the run rule comes into effect and that celebration, the excitement starts to ramp up. And I think Jordy said this in one of the post games, right? The injury, the ACL injury that she had, I think in Puerto Rico, that was the best thing that ever happened to her. Because if you think about it,
1: Puerto Vallarta, I think that
2: was it.
1: That tournament, that
2: Mexico.
1: Yeah.
2: It was in Mexico, not Puerto Rico. But if you think about it, right, it allowed her another year to you get close this year, but then you get all these pieces around you that you wouldn't have had last year or 2 years ago. And that creates a roster for her. Alexis Jensen isn't around last year or 2 years ago. And the fate of how that injury worked out for her allowed her to have, one, she's a year older, year more experienced, even better. But now you have the perfect mix of people around you to now end your career at a World Series because of one of the worst things that happened to you in an injury in sports.
1: Yeah, I mean, and you know, I've talked about that a lot here over the last couple of years because she came in and has talked about that, and that year that she had to sit out, it helped her fall back in love with the sport. And, you know, and then think about how beneficial it is, not just for this year, but moving forward, to have Alexis Jensen have the year with Jordy and to be able to get that experience of working with her. So you talk about the future moving forward, that Alexis Jensen had this experience too. And then, yeah, all the things put together to be able to have this year, to have Hannah Kaur be able to come back and get to have this year with her as well. Alexis Jensen, once again, just is ready for this moment, you know, again, seeing her. And I think that was really important for her to get this, because Women's College World Series, I mean, I don't know if I've ever seen a freshman more ready for this kind of moment.
2: Nowadays, there's no more evidence needed, I think, that you need more than one star. You need two people at minimum in the circle. If you have three that are elite, you're a national championship team. If you have two and you have the right team around you, then you're in a really good spot. I think Jordy's having fun with the dynamic of getting to see the game from a different perspective, as opposed to having that singular load on the shoulders of being that starter every single game that you have to go out there and shove and find a way and will a team to victory. I mean, you saw it in multiple places throughout the Supers. You know, it gets tough when the amount of innings that gets logged on you throughout a season, and then you have to find a way in a best of three where you're going to pitch every single game. I mean, Alexis Jensen being there, and not just being there, but being a potential freshman of the year, that's what makes this team a national championship team.
1: She's the only freshman on that list that's playing in the Women's College World Series.
2: That's T.
1: All right, well, I had a chance to catch up with Ava Cusack during the celebration, and very emotional, obviously. A lot of these seniors, this is what they came here to be able to do, but here's her reaction after the win. Here with Ava Cusack. Well, the emotions. What are you going through right now?
3: Just straight tears. I honestly can't even put it to words. Just even just to get to hug my dad after, just because all of these girls on this team, this has been our dream. And just to sit there and love each other, and just even through the hard, all the good, and it just pays off. And I'm so proud of all of these girls.
1: Yeah, I was going to ask you, just the way that you guys kept the main thing, the messaging has been the same since this time a year ago, basically. How proud are you of the process that this team stuck to for basically a year now?
3: I mean, we bought in from day one, and we knew what our goal was from day one. And as soon as we read The Carpenter and we bought into Love, Serve, Care just for each other and just in this game too, I mean, it just took all the fear out of it, and we were able to play, and it was just amazing, and I'm so proud of it.
1: You guys are really able to get the bats going yesterday and today against a pitcher that you guys have struggled maybe in the past to get going. What was the approach at the plate and throughout this week to be prepared for one of the best pitchers in the country?
3: I mean, first I got to give credit to all of our coaches. They put in so much time and hard work just to get us prepared going into these weeks. And we were just going to attack and get ready and get our bats in the zone. And I mean, we stuck to our plan and we did what we needed to do. And you can just tell how much confident we were, like how confident we were in our plans, and they all worked out. So it was really cool to see that.
4: Once again, just spectacular pitching from Alexis and Jordy. Yes. What can you say about those two and what they've consistently done all year and really continuing to help fuel you guys to get you to the biggest stage?
3: I mean, those two were just fearless competitors, and they make me want to run through a brick wall. That's the only way I can describe it. Those two make me want to run through a brick wall for them, and they just grind out every single pitch, and you can just tell, see them working every single pitch. So, I mean, I'm just thankful to be behind them and not have to play against them. And they're just gritty, they're hardworking, and they want the best for everyone, so you can see that.
4: When you start playing this game, it's a dream to get to this stage, and you're going. What's the reward? What are you feeling right now that you're making a dream come true?
3: I don't even know if I can put that into words yet. I mean, I just know 6-year-old me, if she saw this right now, she'd probably be smiling and giggling and dancing around. So I can't even put that to words, but I know we're just going to show up next week ready to play and just lucky and grateful to play another week.
4: How about to do it for this coaching staff, too?
3: They're amazing. I mean, I love every single one of them like family, and they just love you as a player and a person, and they just let you play free. And I can't wait to be best friends with them after this. So,
4: and you kind of talked about this earlier, but to do it with this group of girls, yeah. I mean, could you ask for any better group to get to do this with?
3: No, I mean, God worked his ways in mysterious, like he had a mysterious way of working, and he brought all of these girls together for a reason, and I just give all the glory to him.
4: Last thing, how about these fans? They're still here hanging out, celebrating with you guys and what they did for you guys this weekend.
3: I mean, you could hear them every single pitch, and it was really loud. It was really fun, and I'm so glad we got to do it in front of them and have them all here to watch us get to OKC.
4: I got a feeling they'll travel pretty well to Oklahoma City, too.
3: I can't wait to see the sea of red there. I can't wait.
4: Great stuff. Congratulations.
3: Thank you. Thank you. Go Big Red.
1: I chatted with multiple players. I mean, I probably did 5 interviews down there, and I'm telling you, Kyle, this is not it. They don't want to just get to Oklahoma City.
2: They want to win the whole thing.
1: Yeah.
2: You have the team to do it.
1: Yep. And also have been asked several times, now that Oklahoma's out, you got to think that Nebraska's going to be the home team.
2: The tickets.
1: Yeah.
2: The tickets are going to fly off the shelves, folks. That night session is going to be a lot of red, just a different shade. It's not like a maroon, right? It's a scarlet.
1: They say crimson and cream.
2: That's right, crimson and cream.
1: We're going to have
2: right.
1: A lot of scarlet out there.
2: Yeah.
1: All right, got to get to a break. 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
8: In Norfolk?
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7: 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And a bunch of other funny improvisers.
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7: Yeah.
8: Norfolk, Nebraska.
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8: Huh. You know, they really should publicize this festival more.
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1: 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Had a text come in here over the last few minutes. Art in Los Angeles, and this is not for you, Kyle. It is for me. Jessica, I hope you are going to OKC because you are our good luck charm in OKC. I guarantee some great wins if you are there. GBR. I am going. I'll be down there providing coverage. So I'm headed down there hopefully Wednesday morning, and then I'll be doing shows live down there. Hopefully I get down there by Wednesday by the show, but Wednesday and Thursday. So, and then hopefully all into next week as well.
2: Yes. Are you going to pack?
1: I'm already packed.
2: Did you pack after the final out on Saturday?
1: On Sunday, I packed.
2: You packed?
1: Yeah.
2: Do you have any clothes for like the rest of your days though?
1: Yeah, that's my problem. I got too many. So I have couple of outfits for today.
2: Is Sunny going down with you?
1: Sunny is. She'll be down there. She'll go to Sentinel while I'm hanging out.
2: Sunny's probably sick of those 8-hour drives.
1: Yeah, she's used to them. She's used to them. So, all right. Well, big news coming out. Well, it started on Sunday, right, for Husker baseball, finding out that they'd be a regional host. And then today, the official bracket comes out, finding out who they will have here in Lincoln on starting Friday, Saturday, Sunday, potentially Monday. But first of all, your reaction when you saw that they were hosting, were you not surprised, right?
2: Not surprised. Will had said after Saturday's game when they lost to Oregon that they were all but a slam dunk. You look at all the metrics, they passed all the tests. I think RPI, they even got as high as 7 at one point, and Warren Nolan's RPI. I mean, they were very firmly a regional host. And so for them, I mean, they're fired up. This was a goal I tweeted out earlier today. I mean, their big goal was to host a regional. Will's never shied away from the expectations that they set. Ever since he arrived here, they were close in 21 to hosting. They were close in 24 to hosting. To get this opportunity, you're in a very small percentage of teams that get to play, at least have part of the road to Omaha on your home field, and we've seen how much of a difference that makes. They won 23 of their 24 games this year that they played at Haymarket Park. They won all 15 conference home games they had this season. It's a legitimate advantage, and Will even said this. I mean, they're hoping they could extend that capacity number to 10,000 to possibly get to one of some of the rowdiest crowds we've ever seen there.
1: All right, so Huskers, the 13th seed overall, I think we were kind of wondering if it might be, you know, 16-15, but what about that? And then the overall field, Ole Miss and Arizona State and then South Dakota State.
2: I think the way they look at it, I mean, some people have said it's probably the one of the toughest.
1: Yeah, CBS Sports called it the regional of death.
2: Yeah, you never want that moniker. I think Kansas probably just on paper looking at it right away and the instant reaction from the selection show, I think Kansas had a lot of people thought Arkansas was going to come here. Arkansas thought they were going to host. If they had won their SEC championship game, they would have hosted, but they lost. So they're going to be the number two going to Lawrence, and that's an extremely tough regional. I think Kansas thought they should probably get a higher national seed considering, you know, they beat Nebraska twice this year, so they thought they probably should have.
1: Nebraska swept USC.
2: Yeah. Well, USC's a two seed, or is USC in the, I'm trying to find the regional for Kansas. So they have Missouri State, Arkansas, which are two really, really good teams that they have in their field. And so I think Nebraska, look, it's going to be tough either way. I think you knew you were going to get a really tough SEC number two seed. That's going to be the case with Ole Miss. Arizona State, I think, made it to the semifinals of the Big 12 conference tournament. So I think either way, the thing is that what pulls down the overall RPI of the Lincoln Regional is South Dakota State, who you played earlier this year. It was kind of a nail-biting type of game. I think Cooper Katsky started that one. It might have been one of the first midweeks of the year. But they surprised a lot of people and won their conference tournament, and their RPI is way up there. It's in the 200s. So that's what drives down the overall strength of the RPI of those four teams. But I'd be confident if you're Nebraska, one, just because you're playing on your home field, and I think I'm a little bit more comfortable that Arkansas is not here.
1: All right, well, the team had a watch party today as the bracket was unveiled, and afterwards Kyle got a chance to catch up with the head coach, Will Bolt.
2: All right, here with the head man, Will Bolt. Coach, Huskers hosting a regional for the first time since 2008. It was a big goal for you guys coming into the year, and here we are. Pretty excited, right?
20: Yeah, an amazing feeling. A lot of emotions, you know, yesterday finding out. I felt like, you know, I told the team after the Oregon game, I feel like it's a slam dunk, but you just never want to assume anything. So when you see your name up there across the screen with some of the best teams in college baseball and knowing the body of work that this team's put forth to get to this position, it's pretty exciting.
2: Just the initial thought, tough regional, right? South Dakota State, played them earlier this year. Ole Miss, Arizona State, got a lot of good teams coming in here.
20: Yeah, I mean, we played a barn burner. I think, gosh, maybe the first midweek action of the year against South Dakota State. They've been real hot. They've had a good season. They played well in the tournament. So they're going to have our full attention for sure. And, you know, obviously a couple of name brands in here as well from the SEC and Big 12.
2: You've set a lot of attendance records this year, but the importance of having part of the road at least come through Haymarket Park and the support of Husker Nation this year has been unmatched.
20: Yeah, thrilled to be able to treat our fans, you know, to what's going to be a special atmosphere, and, you know, just our guys, how they've played to get to be in this position, and the brand of baseball that we've played. You know, we're thrilled that our fans have been behind us, as they always are, but just some of the huge crowds that we played in front of with the Iowa weekend and the USC weekend will certainly prepare us for, you know, what's to come this weekend.
2: I think what's different about this team, you look how after the Ohio State series could have gone one of two different ways, and you guys, you know, went the path of winning games, getting on a winning streak. Where do you feel like this team is at right now?
20: Yeah, I mean, we had a decision to make, as we had all year long, the team we wanted to be. These guys were incredibly driven to put themselves in this position right here to be able to play at home, especially for the, you know, first time in so many years here in this program. So to run off eight straight like we did after that tough weekend, that's not normal. You know, that's not, it takes a special group of guys that are really committed to something bigger than themselves to be able to do that. And, you know, we're playing with a lot of confidence. We got great leadership. I don't ever have to worry about where their heads are at, you know, and that's a great feeling as a coach. It allows us to go play hard, fast, and loose, as we say. So excited to see them do that this weekend.
2: Postseason, at-bats are amplified, pressure is amplified. What do you tell the guys, just the difference of regular season to postseason baseball?
20: Yeah, I think the biggest thing is the way we've tried to train is so that we can control our breathing. That keeps us present. You know, now we don't really have to try to slow anything down. I want them to go full speed ahead, because I think you can kind of get in these these scenarios and, you know, in the postseason, and things can kind of start to move in slow motion. And I know Rhonda actually talked about that, and I've felt that as a player. I've seen that at times, you know, in athletics and sports and competition, where if you really try to slow yourself down, sometimes you end up, you just don't have that same juice because you're so worried about being overjuiced, if that makes sense. So I want them to go run through the door. I want them to go sprint through it. I want them to welcome all the butterflies that they're going to have, because it means that, you know, they put themselves in a pretty awesome position.
2: Final one, Coach, but the experience on this team, how much does that help? Guys have experienced regionals, have experienced dogpiles in Omaha. That's a huge part of this.
20: It is a huge part of it, and it's why we are where we are, is because of the leadership that I've got in that clubhouse and how they've led from the front. And, you know, they've backed up our standards every single day. So, they've played in front of 15,000 people. Like I said, we've had great home crowds that they've, you know, been able to prepare. And we've played our best baseball at home, obviously. And so thrilled with the guys we're going to battle with.
2: Coach, appreciate it. Best of luck coming up.
20: All right, thanks.
1: Good stuff with that, Coach, there, and Will Bolt. And, you know, again, when you talk about the regional and the teams coming in, you can say what you want about just the how hard, how tough the how they put and stacked up what is coming into the regional here in Lincoln, but you got to beat those teams to get to where you want to be. And hey, I think this team's pretty confident in having whoever come to this ballpark.
2: You got to beat good teams to win a national championship, right? You can't just skate your way to a super regional and to Omaha. There's going to be teams in your way. And baseball, the parity's pretty deep in Power Four, especially there's a lot of teams in the SEC that find themselves into the tournament, so there's always a good chance that if you host, you're probably going to have an SEC team as a two or a three seed. It's not going to be easy. If anything, it gets you ready for a potential super regional, which, if the seeds held, it would be a rematch of a late February series at Auburn, as Auburn's the four seed, so they would match up with the 13 seed in the Lincoln Regional.
1: All right, got to get to a break. More Sports Nightly coming up right after this.
18: 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If that's who you are, you value what we value, and you should pay what we pay.
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3: 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Welcome back to Sports Nightly with Kyle Crooks. I'm Jessica Cootie. You know, it's kind of crazy a little bit going into the Big Ten tournament. Didn't feel as like, okay, we got as pressure, I guess, going into it because, you know, again, you'd taken care of business this year, where in the last couple of years felt like you had to go win the thing to be able to get into the postseason.
4: Yeah. You know, it was still good to win that one game against Michigan. It was a weird game. Shout out to Husker Nation. It was still full.
3: That was wild.
4: Foul pole to foul pole. There was the tarps off phenomena reached Omaha. You know our buddy D-Wayne, who does the MC the Big Ten tournament. Chris was there, too. He was doing student radio with Bobby. Yes. And D-Wayne actually was part of the tarps off trend. He was like 1:30 in the morning. He's whipping his shirt around over his head. I mean, he's a good guy. But the Husker fans, and Saturday was incredible. And, you know, unfortunately didn't go the way you wanted. Will Samford for Oregon was the starter, and he was just about as good as it gets. And they threw one of their better bullpen arms, too. Just couldn't string a whole lot together, couldn't barrel anything up, but the crowd was there, it was loud, and only makes you think if they played in a championship game against UCLA on that Sunday with the way the weather was, they were probably going to have to open up the bleachers, which they don't do at the Big Ten tournament. I mean, they would have had that thing packed out 20,000 plus on the Sunday if they had made the title game.
3: So, again, you know, I know a lot of people in Oklahoma City, and people have been texting me, is this going to be like what we saw in March? No, probably not quite that, but, you know, also been asked about what's going to happen now that the regional's here. Look, there have been times that the two have played at the same time, and both are basically sold out. So,
4: I would imagine that both are going to be, I mean, softball's going to be its own thing. Baseball's going to be its, I mean, the fan base is, one, it's incredibly passionate. I mean, we could say it's cliche, but I mean they're up there. I mean nobody's a one over Nebraska just based on what we've seen with volleyball and not just football. Football aside, even with the sellout streak, which is a nation best. But I sound like a shill here. But like even basketball throughout the years where it hadn't been where it was previous to this, I mean you're still selling out a 15,000 seat arena in years that weren't NCAA tournament years.
3: Yeah.
4: Like this fan base is a little different. I think baseball they're hungry. I mean it hasn't happened since 2008 hosting a regional. So in that sense it kind of stirs up what we saw a little bit with an OKC with men's basketball, and then for softball you hadn't been to this stage since 2013. So it's been a while, and I think Jordy, too, adds to the intrigue, I think, of fans wanting to go. And I think Oklahoma fans, too, will buy tickets because of her.
3: I was just about to say, you know, again, growing up in the state and having the event there, Oklahomans will go to that because that's kind of a treasured event, like Nebraskans go to the College World Series up in Omaha. And I've been DM'd, messaged, had people reply to things that I post about Hannah or Jordy, and there will be Oklahoma fans that will be there in full support of Nebraska because they love Hannah and Jordy.
4: I think it's 13,000 at Devon Park in Oklahoma City. You're telling me Nebraska fans can't be 90% of that in a full capacity, which all those games are full to capacity. That's what makes it cool. I mean, the fans surround you at Oklahoma City, and they have sky cams and cameras on wires that are flying over your head up in the press box. And it's ESPN's done such a great job with the event, but it is going to be, even with Oklahoma not being there, Nebraska's going to, they're going to fill the void that might be there without Oklahoma.
3: Yeah. I was excited to see what the duel would maybe be like between the two, but now I'm really excited just to see, because I do think Texas

0: travels well, right? You've been there.
1: Yeah, Texas, and they won it last year, right? So they'll
0: Texas have Texas Tech, because they haven't been there. That was the first year, and they traveled decently.
1: I don't know how big their fan base is for softball yet. They've invested in it heavily. Yeah. I think their fan base certainly is probably 100 times what it was previous to Jerry Glasgow showing up and Najee Kennedy and all that stuff. So, I mean, you have schools that are around the areas, around the area that are going to help fill the seats. But, I mean, Nebraska, that's that straight shot to Oklahoma City. And we know how big they are. I mean, there's Husker fans in Kansas and Oklahoma and all over the place. They're gonna show up. And I'm very interested to see Thursday night what that looks like.
0: And how did you feel about Texas Tech knocking out the team you were calling in this thing a year ago? And it was wild. And it's been all over my social media if you haven't seen it or you didn't watch yesterday. But Texas Tech in Florida, look, they went all in on this team for Texas Tech. You've heard about Nyjah Kennedy, that they put $1.5 million. She went into last season one of the best pitchers in the country. And so Texas Tech spent a lot of money on her. They poached some players. There's a lot of people that are not happy with Texas Tech. One of the players they kind of went after was from Florida. There was some pitches thrown at her that hit her. But anyways, it got a little testy in the stands. Florida ended up not shaking their hands, but it's been everybody's talking about it, it seems like, in the softball world.
1: Yeah, so, you know, I obviously know that staff really well, and I talked to coaches there about their philosophy on Mia Williams heading into the Super Regional. I mean, you look at her 6-4-3 charts, which is analytics, and Tim Walton said this after the game, there's a giant hole on the inside corner of the plate. You cannot throw her over the plate. There's a reason. One, you're not putting on players on base. You're not playing the petty game in a Super Regional. You're not putting runners on base, especially when you've had issues with pitching. They wanted to hammer the corner, and you weren't hitting the spots, and she sets up on the chalk line. You want to get her off the chalk line as a hitter. And they were throwing in. If you hit her, it's better than a home run. And then when they threw over the plate, she hit the game-winning home run on Friday, and then she hit a home run yesterday. There's a reason you don't throw over the plate to her. That's why you throw inside. So the whole intentional stuff is, to me, is hilarious. I understand the optics of it. It doesn't look good. But the game plan was to throw in, and throw in some more.
0: Okay, so if for some reason, because the brackets do flip depending on the outcome, so there might be a chance that Nebraska does face Texas Tech at some point if the cards all play right. And again, reminder that Nebraska did beat Texas Tech back early in the season. Alexis Jensen pitched in that one. But do you think Nyjah is not as good as she's been? I mean, she gave up, you know, quite a bit of runs here in this past weekend. Or is Florida that good at hitting?
1: I think Florida's good, but you know, Nyjah was even hit around against Ole Miss a little bit in the regional. I was surprised with how well Florida hit Caitlin Terry, too, who got the start on game one, who I think they might even look at as the number one over Nyjah. And what's interesting, too, is that you were watching the game yesterday. A loophole in the rules is Nyjah was in the lineup, so they could constantly do a pitching change batter by batter. I could tell you that's going to change next year.
0: Yeah.
1: Because if you have a two-way pitcher that you could put in the DP, you can constantly each batter just switch in and out unlimited without having to burn a pitcher, which they'll change that rule. I just think Nyjah's going. I think when you've played long enough, I've seen All-American next level pitchers, whether it was Kelly Barnhill at Florida, whether it was, you know, Keegan Rothrock, who's their star now, just star after star in their senior year, get hit around a little bit more because people just see you. There's more tape on you. The more reps that you're out there, the more pitches you throw, it's harder. It is so much harder to be a dominant pitcher for 4 years than it was, you know, before all this technology.
0: All right, going to get to a break, but we are back to wrap up hour number one next.
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6: Welcome back. Final segment here of hour number one of Sports Nightly with Kyle Crooks. I'm Jessica Cootie. All right, we've got a discussion going on in the chat a little bit about OU being out of this thing and maybe wanting to see Jordy beat her old team.
7: Yeah.
6: Hey, Hannah, how do you feel? I kind of wanted to see it too.
7: I'm interested to see again. I could not believe that Mississippi State went into Norman and beat Oklahoma in that environment. The streak, they were in nine consecutive World Series, Patty Gasso and Oklahoma. It almost felt like it was a given every single year.
6: It hadn't been shut out since, like, what, 2015?
7: Yeah. They had a lot of stuff happen this season. I think it's a team, a program as a whole, that they lost the four straight national championship senior class. I think they just had to regroup. They were a very young roster. I think they were pretty young this year. I mean, it's clear that they have talent. The pitching isn't as dominant for them.
6: They're really young.
7: Mississippi State. I think we said it going in. Their pitching staff is pretty darn good. They get swings and misses. So pitching travels. Pitching can beat anybody. And, you know, former Oklahoma Sooner, Samantha Ricketts, you know, going there as a head coach and beating her old team. That's just a fascinating deal. I was stunned, especially the game wasn't close. It was a 6-0 game. It was never close to shut out Oklahoma in a game three and essentially have it be a yawner.
6: Yeah.
7: In the late innings is just fascinating.
6: So Samantha Ricketts' mom posted on X, and it's kind of funny. I was at OU when Kehlani Ricketts was there, but she said that Sam Ricketts was the only one of her daughters that wasn't able to make it to the Women's College World Series, and now that she got to make it as a coach for the first time, that is almost more fitting.
7: Yeah, and it's they were a middle-of-the-pack SEC team. Last year was Ole Miss. You know, you think of the softball in the state of Mississippi. Ole Miss found a way to upset a few teams and find themselves in Oklahoma City. And this year, it's Mississippi State for the first time ever.
6: Another question from Crypto: How do you think Arkansas will travel? You were in the SEC. How their fans are kind of
7: for
6: crazy.
7: Softball? Yeah, they'll travel. I don't know how far that is from Oklahoma City. You'd have to give me a geography lesson.
6: It's not bad. I mean, obviously, you got to drive through the state of Oklahoma.
7: I know they're, I mean, they, it took a while for Courtney Dyfel to get over the hump there. I mean, they were pretty close. They just could not find a way to sort of get out of their own way to make Oklahoma City. And this is a team that, look, they're good. Robin Heron is a pitcher that you'll probably see on Thursday night if you're Nebraska, who's their ace pitcher. Also another, you have the Kamenzen sisters, Casey Hoffman.
6: Yeah, both
7: who played
6: from
7: there.
6: Arkansas.
7: So that's a, that's a another one of those things that you look at a storyline where softball is, especially in a transfer portal era, it's a very small game now where you play a lot of former teammates. And in this case, you know, Courtney Dyfel, she's one of the best coaches in the country at Arkansas. They won one SEC game her first year there. And now they're, you know, years later, they're in the World Series and they've been a consistent contender and they finally break through.
6: 3 hours and 30 minutes, so not a bad drive at all. Also, another fun fact and connection to Arkansas, DJ Gasso, Patty Gasso's son, is an hitting assistant coach.
7: Yeah, he's the hitting coach there.
6: Yeah, so another tie there. Okay, so coming up next hour, we're going to hear from Rhonda Revelle. She had a press conference today, and then also going to talk more baseball. But I guess quickly here before we hit the end of this hour, strike zone has been a big issue. Do you think they'll try to address it before the Women's College World Series?
7: There's not a whole lot you can do. You get the best, the highest graded umpires that are a part of the Women's College World Series. I think eventually ABS, if you follow along the big leagues, if you follow along the SEC tournament for college baseball this year, they introduced it. Essentially the same technology they use of a ball in or out in tennis. You go up, you watch the screen, you see if the ball hits the strike zone or not. I think that could eventually be coming to at least the Power Four leagues for baseball and softball. It's, you know, you have to invest. There's money that's behind that. But that you know, we saw in the SEC tournament, it kind of exploits some of the umpires or kind of, you know, puts them out there to dry, because that's, you know, we've seen some strike zones yesterday in Florida, Texas Tech. I mean, there were balls right down the middle that just were strikes that weren't called, balls on the outside corner. It's like if you're a pitcher, there's a reason why there's a million home runs this year. You got to throw the ball down the middle of the plate for it to be called a strike.
6: Yeah, and there were obviously, it affected Nebraska too, and you could hear the fans, you know, when they thought it was wrong. I was standing on the kind of on the side, so I couldn't tell. So I was texting my cousin who was a catcher. What was wrong with that one? She was like, nothing. What was wrong with that one? Nothing. So, you know, I don't think it was as bad in Nebraska Supers, but I mean, everybody was affected by it. I thought it was worse in other places than here, but hopefully it gets fixed at some point.
7: If you're a hitter, you love it, because then you get the ball right down the middle. But if you're a pitcher, oof.
6: Yeah.
7: It's tough.
6: All right. Well, got to get to a break. Hour number two coming up again. Lots more baseball and softball talk, because it has been an exciting weekend as Nebraska softball heading to the Women's College World Series, baseball hosting a regional. So much more coming up right after this.
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